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0: The Sheepdogs is a Canadian band formed in 2004 at the University of Saskatchewan under the name of The Breaks. The original members of the band were Ewan Curry, Ryan Golan, and Sam Corbett. The trio was gravitated to blues rocks when they just started jamming out in Corbett's parents' basement. Some bands often cited its early influences are the Black Keys, Kings of Leon, Creedence Clearwater Revival, and the Allman Brothers. The band released a self-titled EP in 2006 under the name of The Breaks. But after Liot Hansen was added to the band, they changed their names to The Sheepdogs. One of the most popular songs from The Sheepdogs is called I Don't Know. It was considered a certified platinum in Canada in 2012. Another single that was a hit was Feeling Good. This song was played at Toronto Maple Leafs home games after every goal the Maple Leafs scored in the 2015-2016 season. Over the past two decades, the Sheepdogs have won the ears of many who enjoy rock music. I'm Cody Schroeder, and this has been a CJIQ Music Note.
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2: 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I'm Cody Stroder. Two of my favorite things are watching movies and enjoying the night sky. But what if we combine them? Well, that's what Movies in the Park aims to do. Come to the Waterloo Park during this summer for cozy outdoor movie nights. 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August 6th, 13th, and 20th. 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That's events.waterloo.ca. Hope to see you watching movies under the stars with us. This has been the Community Calendar on CJIQ.
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0: I'm Willow Bridges, and you're listening to a CJIQ Music Note. With an astounding 104 award nominations and 42 award wins, the Arctic Monkeys have solidified their standings in the indie rock and post-punk scenes. The band formed in 2002 in Sheffield, England, with members Alex Turner, Matt Helders, Nick O'Malley, and Andy Nichols. Two of the boys, Alex Turner and Matt Helders, were actually neighbors and close friends who met Andy all the way back in secondary school. But unfortunately for the band, Nichols would be stepping away shortly after the release of their first album in 2004. Nichols ended up being replaced by another long-term friend, Jamie Cook. Fortunately, in 2005, the band ended up signing to Domino Records, an independently owned label based in London, England. The band has gone on to release a multitude of hit albums like AM, which includes songs like Why'd You Only Call Me When You're High and I Wanna Be Yours. The most recent Arctic Monkeys released was October 2022 with album The Car, which was released during their tour of the same name, The Car Tour, which ended October 2023. Hopefully, we will continue to see more from the boys in the next few years, and that they take a much-needed rest after their tour. And this has been a CJIQ Music Note.
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2: 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August 14th, Cameron Whitcomb plays History in Toronto. August 14th and 15th, Drinks Fest in Paris at the Sill Apps Community Center. July Talk, Thunder Queens, and the Strombellas all playing that weekend. August 22nd, Finger 11 perform an acoustic set at Jackson Triggs Winery in Niagara-on-the-Lake as part of their Summer in the Concert series. August 28th, J.J. Wild and Finger 11 play Lucknow's Music in the Fields. September 5th, Mother, Boy Golden, and Valley all play Victoria Park in Kitchener. That's part of the Endless Summer Festival. September 25th, The Trues play Kenderson Park in Mitchell. October 2nd, 5440 at Maxwell's in Waterloo. And just announced, November 25th, Death from Above 1979, also at Maxwell's in Waterloo. That's your CJIQ Concert Connection. 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

0: 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Gorillaz, the world's biggest virtual band that have been blurring the lines of fiction and reality since 2000, collaborating with some of the biggest artists around the globe, like Elton John, MF Doom,
1: slow it down some, no split clown bum,
0: Tame Impala,
2: but in the magic of, there's a pretty one,
0: and De La Soul.
3: Are you kidding?
4: Yo, pretty packages of frosted delights.
0: But who's really behind the iconic cartoon facade of the Gorillaz? Where did they come from? And how did they become the musical juggernaut that they are today?
5: Elevator going up.
0: First off, let's address the elephant in the room. Who are the Gorillaz? Well, in their music videos, album art, and merchandise, the Gorillaz are made up of four distinct cartoon characters. 2D, the tall and lanky Britpop frontman, Murdoch Nichols, the band's green-skinned maniacal founding member and bass player, Noodle, their kid guitar player, and Russell, their drummer, who also happens to be possessed by the spirit of rapper Del the Funky Homo Sapien. But in reality, these weird and wonderful characters are just the public-facing Gorillaz. And the band is actually the brainchild of two people. With all the music being done by the Blur frontman, Damon Albarn, and all the iconic visuals being done by the Tank Girl artist, Jamie Hewlett. The pair came up with the idea while they were watching MTV one day, with Damon saying in an interview with Wired back in 2008, "If you watch MTV for too long, it's a bit like hell." This was the beginning of the boy band sort of explosion, and it just felt so manufactured. And we were like, well, let's make a manufactured band, but make it kind of interesting. And thus, Gorillaz were born. With massive hits under their belt like Clint Eastwood, Feel Good Inc., and Stylo, the Gorillaz can still fill arenas to this day, while still managing to experiment with new sounds on every album. This has been a Music Note on CJIQ.
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2: 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I'm Cody Stroder. Two of my favorite things are watching movies and enjoying the night sky. But what if we combine them? Well, that's what Movies in the Park aims to do. Come to the Waterloo Park during this summer for cozy outdoor movie nights. 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That's events.waterloo.ca. Hope to see you watching movies under the stars with us. This has been the Community Calendar on CJIQ.
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0: I just do get it all out what's in my head. 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
1: Now this update from the Canadian Press. Police say they found traces of blood on the jacket a 9-year-old Montreal girl was wearing when she died last summer in rural New York State. A forensic scientist from the New York State Police testified today at the second-degree murder trial of the girl's father. WestJet won't say if its operations will be fully back by tomorrow. The airline's disruptions appear to be tapering off after a brief work stoppage by its flight attendants over the long weekend. Health Canada has authorized Moderna to conduct a clinical trial on a new Ebola vaccine. The mRNA vaccine targets the same form of Ebola blamed for the largest outbreak ever reported in the Democratic Republic of Congo. Foundations funded and co-founded by Leonardo DiCaprio and Jeff Bezos are leading a project to save some of the world's most threatened species. The $200 million Phoenix Species Project aims to revive 100 of Earth's most threatened species. From the Canadian Press, I'm David Augustine.
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1: Now this update from the Canadian Press. Lloyd Robertson, the TV news anchor Canadians voted most trusted year after year, has died at the age of 92. The Stratford, Ontario native got his start in broadcasting at a local radio station in 1952 before landing with the CBC in 1954 and started in television. He stayed with the public broadcaster until 1976 when he took a job with CTV, where he later became a household name. The Bradley Creek wildfire has devastated more than a kilometer of shoreline along Okanagan Lake, leaving homes, vehicles, and forests burned. About 230 homes were destroyed on the Okanagan Indian Band Reserve, including 30 belonging to band members. And the Toronto Blue Jays completed 6 trades before Monday's deadline, sending away 7 players and receiving 10, mostly prospects. Key departures included Kevin Gausman, Dalton Varsho, Jeff Hoffman, and Adam Mako, several of whom helped Toronto reach last year's World Series. From the Canadian Press, I'm David Augustine.
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2: Now this update from the Canadian Press. Lloyd Robertson, the CTV News former lead anchor of more than three decades, has died at 92. Robertson is one of Canada's most recognizable names in journalism, having covered historic moments such as the Quebec referendum and more than a dozen federal elections. Ottawa is moving toward designating a proposed Alberta to BC oil pipeline as a national interest project, which could speed approvals and bypass some environmental requirements. The public has until September 18th to comment, while the project is already under review by the Federal Major Projects Office. Trade Minister Dominic LeBlanc and Canada's chief negotiator Janice Charette are in Washington for meetings with U.S. officials, senators, and industry groups. The visit comes ahead of formal talks on renewing the Canada-U.S. trade agreement, with LeBlanc also meeting U.S. Trade Representative Jameson Greer last week. And the Toronto Blue Jays fell to the Houston Astros 7-2 after losing pitcher Treya Savage in the third inning to some leg discomfort. From the Canadian Press, I'm David Augustine.
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1: Now this update from the Canadian Press. Police say they found traces of blood on the jacket a 9-year-old Montreal girl was wearing when she died last summer in rural New York State. A forensic scientist from the New York State Police testified today at the second-degree murder trial of the girl's father. WestJet won't say if its operations will be fully back by tomorrow. The airline's disruptions appear to be tapering off after a brief work stoppage by its flight attendants over the long weekend. Health Canada has authorized Moderna to conduct a clinical trial on a new Ebola vaccine. The mRNA vaccine targets the same form of Ebola, blamed for the largest outbreak ever reported in the Democratic Republic of Congo. Foundations funded and co-founded by Leonardo DiCaprio and Jeff Bezos are leading a project to save some of the world's most threatened species. The $200 million Phoenix Species Project aims to revive 100 of Earth's most threatened species. From the Canadian Press, I'm David Augustine.
0: 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Everybody's on the game. It's the morning show on 883 CJIQ, the Tri-Cities Alternative. 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
2: Now this update from the Canadian Press. One of Canada's most recognizable TV news anchors has died. Lloyd Robertson, the chief anchor and senior editor for most of his 35 years at CTV National News before he stepped down in 2011, was 92 years old. CTV's current chief anchor, Omar Sachedina, shares in his own social media post that Robertson will be deeply missed and that his magic was in making people feel seen and heard. Damage from the devastating wildfire along BC's northwestern Okanagan Lake is still being assessed, but officials are now warning of the potential of more fire starts. The BC Wildfire Service says temps are expected to rise to the mid-30s and dry lightning storms are in the forecast for tomorrow. The chief of the Okanagan Indian Band says at least 230 homes on the reserve have been destroyed. U.S. President Donald Trump says a deal on the Strait of Hormuz could come as early as today or tomorrow. From the Canadian Press, I'm Karen Rebo.
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1: Now this update from the Canadian Press. Veteran Canadian broadcaster Lloyd Robertson has died at 92 after a career spanning nearly six decades in radio and television. He joined CTV in 1976 and served as chief anchor and senior editor from 1984 to 2011, becoming known for his trusted delivery and signature sign-off. Ottawa has opened the door to fast-tracking a proposed Alberta to West Coast oil pipeline by considering a project of national interest. Canadians have until September 18th to comment, while the proposal is already before the Federal Major Projects Office. WestJet flight disruptions eased Tuesday as the airline recovered from a brief strike by its flight attendants. And Guatemala remains on alert after the Fuego volcano erupted, forcing 659 people from eight nearby villages into shelters. Authorities expected to evacuate about 10 more communities as ash, lava, and dangerous pyroclastic flows continued from the volcano. From the Canadian Press, I'm David Augustine.
0: We're not here to be ordinary. We're here to redefine your morning routine. 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
2: Now this update from the Canadian Press. Reaction is pouring in to the news of the death of Canadian TV news legend Lloyd Robertson. Parent company Bell Media says Robertson was a trusted and beloved broadcaster who left his mark on both CTV News and Canadian journalism. Canada-U.S. Trade Minister Dominic LeBlanc is back in Washington this week, but it's not known how long he'll be there or when he might come home. Canadian businesses are feeling optimistic about the federal government's economic agenda, but a new poll suggests that sunny feeling hinges on Ottawa executing on those priorities as the country stares down threats of fresh tariffs from the U.S. Suncor Energy has reported net earnings of $3.7 billion for the second quarter. A record heat wave in Northeast Asia has gripped South Korea, North Korea, and Japan. And law enforcement in Miami responded to the home of celebrity gossip blogger Perez Hilton yesterday after he posted an alarming video of himself appearing to self-harm online. From the Canadian Press, I'm Hannah Stolz.
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1: Now this update from the Canadian Press. Canadian news anchor legend Lloyd Robertson is being remembered for the impact he left on broadcasting. His family confirmed he died yesterday evening at the age of 92. Fire officials are warning that dry lightning storms are forecast for this week and could cause more fires in BC. More testimonies are scheduled today in the trial of a man accused of killing his 9-year-old daughter last summer during a trip to New York. Luciano Fradolin is charged with second-degree murder and concealment of a human corpse in the death of Melina, his daughter, who lived in Montreal. U.S. President Donald Trump says a deal to reopen the Strait of Hormuz could come later today. Rising temperatures might cause flight delays coming out of the U.S. And a new gene editing technique may be opening up future options for people with dog allergies. Geneticist Matt Walker and a team of other scientists were able to produce a hypoallergenic beagle named Bailey. From the Canadian Press, I'm Hannah Stoles.
0: We've got the pulse on the music that breaks the mold. The Tri-Cities Alternative, 88.3 CJIQ.

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Cyber Soprano here. You just heard Numb by Linkin Park. And good morning. Happy Wednesday. We're halfway through the week once again. You made it. You deserve a treat. So here's Fireproof by Coleman Hell. First, Alone in the Universe by the Motor League.

0: That was Queens of the Stone Age on 88.3 CJIQ. I'm Cyber Soprano. Do you know anyone in your life with gas so villainous it could clear a room? I bet you're looking over to that person right now, aren't you, after you heard me say that? Listen, don't point fingers, but with any luck, that person can't be nearly as bad as one particular Marvel fan in Colombia who managed to clear an entire cinema with a Hulk-sized fart. According to the Sun publication, crowds poured into the corridors of the Plaza Boca Grande shopping center in Cartagena, Colombia on Sunday during a screening of Spider-Man Brand New Day. The smell was seemingly so unbearable that guests fled from their seats, choosing to leave without seeing the rest of the movie. The identity of the stinky stranger is still unknown, with some speculation that someone may have detonated a stink bomb as a prank, but no matter the cause, social media is having a field day with the story, as you can imagine, brandishing this nasty no-gooder as the true villain of the movie. Posts on X, formerly Twitter, had messages of shock and horror, such as, "To ruin a whole cinema like that, only God knows what that person ate," and "There's no respect anymore, but I don't think anyone is so rotten as to evacuate an entire auditorium." I don't think even the Avengers could save these moviegoers from their foul fate.
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my favorite Always song, Archie, Marry Me, is what you just heard on 88.3 CJIQ. And coming up, some news from Slipknot World, but unfortunately not so good ones. Ain't that the way, though? We got Lost by Almost Monday coming up. This is Talk Too Much by Coin. Caffeine.

0: That was Audacious by Franz Ferdinand on 88.3 CJIQ. Cyber Soprano here. For Slipknot fans, I'm sorry. You've probably seen the headlines and you're just waiting to see where the truth is in the matter. For non-Slipknot fans, I'll fill you in. July 31st. A TMZ article reported from an insider source that the band's keyboardist and onstage DJ Sid Wilson had been kicked out of the band. Now, I saw that TMZ article, but TMZ can be gossip at best, so I thought I'd wait till more info came about, and I fear it's the case. Slipknot was apparently set to announce Wilson's exit in early August, so now, but due to the insider early reports, the band has been put in kind of a complicated situation, and they haven't been able to, you know, have control over the news in their own terms. At this time, neither Wilson nor Slipknot has commented on the split. However, guitarist Jim Root did make a public comment on his Instagram about not believing everything you read without context. Kelly Osbourne, who shares a son with Wilson and who reports note had broken off her engagement with the musician earlier this year, made a few cryptic posts on Instagram indirecting Sid Wilson. The posts read, "I want to be happy and I have a beautiful son to raise. Leave me alone. Let me heal. I can't protect you from yourself anymore. Also, while I'm at it, can I have my dogs back and all my possessions? Oh yeah, and maybe some child support." Information is minimal at this moment, but considering Wilson is not the first in Slipknot's history of having to exile members, it doesn't come as too big a surprise.
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4: 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August 14th, Cameron Whitcomb plays History in Toronto. August 14th and 15th, Drinks Fest in Paris at the Sill Apps Community Center. July Talk, Thunder Queens, and the Strombellas all playing that weekend. August 22nd, Finger 11 perform an acoustic set at Jackson Triggs Winery in Niagara-on-the-Lake as part of their Summer in the Concert series. August 28th, JJ Wild and Finger 11 play Lucknow's Music in the Fields. September 5th, Mother, Boy Golden, and Valley all play Victoria Park in Kitchener. That's part of the Endless Summer Festival. September 25th, The Trues play Kenderson Park in Mitchell. October 2nd, 5440 at Maxwell's in Waterloo. And just announced, November 25th, Death From Above 1979, also at Maxwell's in Waterloo. That's your CJIQ Concert Connection. 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

That was Happy Cry by the Bluestones on 88.3 CJIQ. And listen, I can be a bit of a planner, a bit of a nutcase when it comes to getting things all in the right place, but I know that there is some great music coming up, so stick around to listen, shouldn't ya? Don't stop by Foster the People. We'll be up in a little bit. First, we got Basket Case by Green Day. Dude.

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1: Now this update from the Canadian Press. One of Canada's most recognizable news anchors, Lloyd Robertson, has died at age 92. Robertson joined CTV in 1976 and served as chief anchor and senior editor from 1984 to 2011. The U.S. government is being encouraged to offer refugee status as Jewish families who feel threatened by rising anti-Semitism flee Canada. Regional officials say Iranian and Omani negotiators have finalized the draft deal to reopen the Strait of Hormuz and are awaiting final approval from Iran's supreme leader. The officials portrayed the potential deal as a temporary solution to the U.S.-Iranian dispute over vessels' transit through the strait. The head of the World Health Organization arrived in Congo to support Ebola efforts as some workers strike over pay. Canada will be the first country to participate in Moderna's trial in a global race to develop a vaccine. And Scottish police are looking into reports of missing athletes at the Commonwealth Games. From the Canadian Press, I'm Hannah Stoles.
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But really, this is what you do sound like. Who actually cares, though? 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

That was Imagine Dragons, I Bet My Life, on 88.3 CJIQ. And listen, I am not the person who supports pumpkin spice in August or Christmas decorations in August, but I will plan my Halloween costume in August because you got to stay prepared, you know? So we're talking Halloween costumes in just a little bit. But first, we got Phylophobia by the Steadies. This is Come Back Around by the Strumbellas.

0: That was Letterman by Gay 90s. You're listening to 88.3 CJIQ. I'm Cyber Soprano. If you're a bit of a type A like me who's always thinking about the future, I have something spooky to remind you. It's August, which for me at least means I need to start planning for Halloween. And before I even hear about it, this is different from Christmas decor in August or pumpkin spice in August. This is just planning, so I don't have to deal with it last minute. As Scar from The Lion King says, be prepared. Listen, those who get it, get it. Anyway, I love predicting what common characters from the year of movies and TV are going to be seen populating Halloween parties around town. Like, maybe we'll see some Project Hail Mary costumes, because dressing in the iconic yellow jumpsuit Ryan Gosling wears has gotta be a good feeling, right? Or with another Mario movie having come out this year, we're bound to get some more classic Nintendo costumes. Like, Mario and Peach is the classic couples costume after all, right? There's gonna be a new Street Fighter movie that comes out in October with a killer cast. Like, Orville Peck is playing Vega and Eric Andre as Don Sauvage. I think they know what they're doing with the timing of that release. What do you think are gonna be the common characters costumed this year, huh?
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That's Wicked Game by Theory of a Dead Man on 88.3 CJIQ. 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

0: This is a CJIQ music note. I'm Lily Bunny. You know them, you've heard them, you may even love them. Linkin Park is one of the best-selling bands of the 21st century and a complete icon of alt rock. Whether it's Hybrid Theory being their first studio album and one of the best-selling albums in the U.S., or even their inspiration to other bands like One OK Rock or Bring Me the Horizon, Linkin Park is everywhere. You've heard them, I'm sure. You cannot escape them, especially if you often listen to alt rock, heavy metal, or even a bit of hip hop. Their music even became so iconic that one of their songs, What I've Done, is heavily associated with the ending of the 2007 Transformers movie, which absolutely exploded into pop culture. Their music has infected every inch of pop culture for so many years, there's no way you haven't heard any of their songs. Whether it's Shadow of the Day, In the End, or Numb, I guarantee everyone who has listened to any alt rock has at least one song from Linkin Park that they consider their favorite. This has been Music Notes on CJIQ.
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0: That was That's All I Need by Dirty Heads on 88.3 CJIQ. I'm Cyber Soprano. I have a question to ask, and it is totally at the risk of Gen Alpha giving me unk status. But staying relevant and informed is worth the risk, I think. So I'm curious. Do young people, and I'll be specific, young people like 20 and under, do they like the Beatles? Or do they think that Beatlemania is like white toast flavor? I say this as a lifelong Beatles fan myself. I was raised on the Beatles and Pink Floyd, and I went to see a Beatles cover band literally this weekend with my parents. But, of course, the entire audience was mostly millennial and older. It used to be, at least when I was in my teens and younger, that you either loved and worshipped them as the originators of rock music, or you hated them because you were too alternative and too cool. And now I'm not sure where the cultural subconscious of the new generation stands. I'd hope young people still like the Beatles. I love listening to Sgt. Pepper's because I feel like I still get something new every time I listen to it. But I can see it not resonating with a kid who's 15 years old today. Does anyone know? Can anyone save me from being called unk? I can't take it anymore.
1: Hello?
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And listen, I want to make it clear. I am 25 years old, but also I've grown little white hairs on my legs and arms. So I fear I have, in fact, earned the Unk title. I listen to the Beatles on vinyl. Like, I feel Unk. 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
1: Now this update from the Canadian Press. Bell Media is calling Lloyd Robertson a trusted and beloved broadcaster who left his mark on Canadian journalism. Robertson's family confirmed the veteran broadcaster died yesterday evening at the age of 92. Protesters are sleeping on the road to stop British Columbia from logging a rare old-growth rainforest. The mayor of Niagara Falls, Ontario, says crews are working hard to clear the drains after two storms dumped 250 millimeters of rain in St. Catharines and the nearby town of Lincoln in just a few days. Canada Goose Holdings says it sold footwear brand Baffin to a manufacturer of work and military footwear. The company did not release the value or terms of the deal it signed with Royer. A Russian drone factory director has been badly injured in a car explosion. And the junior partner of Spain's government wants the country to reconsider hosting the next World Cup with Morocco after a migration crisis. From the Canadian Press, I'm Hannah Stoles.
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That's A Terror in Space by Glass Animals on 88.3 CJIQ. And listen, today we are deciding what's hot and what's not, right? Because if you listen to the radio, it means that you like to know what is poppin', what is important for the listener to hear. So you're going to help me decide what will come back around. But first, we got Afterlife by Sam Roberts Band. Here's Baby Don't Dance by Mother.

was Flawless by Dorothy on 88.3 CJIQ. My name's Cyber Soprano. Do you consider yourself a lover of vintage? If so, what's your style? I'm genuinely curious, because it's weird to consider vintage itself to be a style. Literally anything older than, like, say, 5 years could technically be called vintage. Maybe you're 80s vintage, and even within the 80s, there's like 80s goth, 80s glam. It's not, you know, it's not a monolith. But regardless of your favorite era aesthetic, there's certainly some throwback trend or former design style that you look back to and totally cringe at. Like, I think for a lot of people, especially millennials, I think it's easy to look at the 2010s era, for example. Galaxy leggings, scene kid hair, mustaches on everything. So I ask you this, what's an old design aesthetic that is formerly cringe that you think could come back around and be cool again? I'm really banking on ancient internet, like, blingy style. Think Hello Kitty on everything. Those old Apple iPod backgrounds with the people jamming out to the headphones, you know what I'm talking about? Or chunky DC hats and shoes. And lots of tech that's, like, transparent. You can see the stuff inside of it, like your calculator or your computer or your boombox. Are there any old looks

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And yes, we are the alternative, but that means we get to decide what's cool, okay? And I need your opinion because you guys are the coolest people I know. I need maybe not even opinion, just like insight on what is cool. But first,

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0: 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And I, Cyber Soprano, need your help, cool people. I've been thinking a lot about old trends becoming new, and I'm really confused, okay, about what we as a collective think we can wear on our feet out and about. All right, I'll be the first to say it. I love my Crocs. They're comfy, customizable, and easy to wear and put on. Very little thought goes into it. But I know they're not sexy. They aren't good-looking shoes. I just like them. But I was out at an outlet mall on Monday, and there was a massive line outside of the door of the Crocs store. So, did we all just decide Crocs are cool now? Because last I recall, someone wearing Crocs in public warranted a, "What are those?" I can't stress this enough. I love Crocs. I don't knock anyone for wearing them, but I can never understand if the general public likes Crocs or hates them. Also, they're like ridiculously expensive. You go to the Crocs website, the classic standard most basic Croc is $65 Canadian before tax and shipping. That is without any of the fixings. I've seen some of the specialty ones end up in like the $90 range. So can we all collectively just agree on if Crocs are cool or not? It won't change me wearing them. I just want to know.
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5: 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I'm Cody Stroder. 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

That was Only the Good I Keep by Broken Social Scene on CJIQ. And I just want to say thank you so much for helping me create the culture. Together, we're making an era of the sickest, awesomest, coolest dudes. So thank you from the bottom of my heart. First, we got Paradise by Tara Lightfoot. 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
1: Now this update from the Canadian Press. Veteran broadcaster Lloyd Robertson is being remembered as one of the most trusted Canadian news anchors. He died yesterday evening at the age of 92. After months of controversy, the Gordie Howe International Bridge opened to pedestrians and cyclists this morning. A Windsor man camped out for 28 hours to be the first Canadian to cross into the United States on the newly opened 2.5-kilometer path. The Federal Green Party says it has two approved candidates for the party leadership. The winner will be announced on November 14th. Authorities in New Brunswick say they've seized millions of contraband cigarettes that represent $1.1 million in lost tax revenue. London police say a woman has been arrested after four people were stabbed in Covent Garden, a bustling area in the center of the UK capital that's full of attractions and popular with visitors. And former Toronto Raptors player Jeremy Lin says bringing in Kawhi Leonard could transform the team. From the Canadian Press, I'm Hannah Stoles.
0: Shaping the future of alternative rock, the Tri-Cities Alternative, 883 CJIQ.

That's Leather Jacket by Jimmy on 88.3 CJIQ. And coming up, a little music lesson from me, Cyber Soprano. First, we got Automatic Flowers by Our Lady Peace. Here's Everything at Once by Talking Violet.

0: That was Change by Revivalists on 88.3 CJIQ. I'm Cyber Soprano. How about some music history? Not Beethoven and Mozart, though. The music history that matters to you. On this day in 1975, the guitarist Joan Jett and drummer Sandy West formed the first all-girl rock band, The Runaways. Over the years, the band has had a varying lineup, including vocalist Sherry Curie, guitarist Lita Ford, and bassist Jackie Fox. But Jett and West were the through line of the band's legacy. During their career, the band released four studio albums and toured with huge names in rock, including Van Halen, Talking Heads, Cheap Trick. Some of their more notable hits include Cherry Bomb, Queens of Noise, and a cover of the Velvet Underground's Rock and Roll. Never a major success in the U.S., where they were from, the Runaways became a sensation overseas, especially in Japan, thanks to Cherry Bomb. They were formed at a time when, according to Joan Jett, there were no young girls at all playing guitar or any sort of instruments. So there you have it. Some bad to the bone rebel girl history for ya.
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1: That was Fell in Love with a Girl by the White Stripes on 88.3 CJIQ. Coming up, a little bit more of Cyber's music lesson. We got a little bit of history coming up, but don't worry. It's none of that boring, snoozy classic stuff. It's going to be the real music history. So hang out for that. We got Everything You Want by Vertical Horizon coming up. This is Big Life by Your

0: This is a CJIQ Music Note. I'm Sadie Lola. Flannel Angst Distortion. The 90s were a pivotal point in music, switching from glossy 80s hair metal into gritty Seattle grunge. Who do we have to thank for this music 180?
1: Look, Mom, your favorite, Nirvana.
0: 1987, Aberdeen, Washington. Kurt Cobain, Chris Novoselic, and later Dave Grohl founded Nirvana, blending the sounds of 70s doom metal and the punk metal from 80s and 90s to give their band their legendary sound. The band released their first album, Bleach, in 1989. Although still grunge, this album showcased more of an experimental sound.
2: That's the kind of band we used to be. We used to be more like Gang of Four, new wave influence, like more experimental with more noise and different effects boxes and stuff.
0: 2 years later, the band would skyrocket into mainstream success with the surprise explosion of Smells Like Teen Spirit. In 1993, Nirvana released their third and final studio album, In Utero, with songs such as All Apologies and Heart-Shaped Box topping the charts. The band would come to an end in April of 1994, following the untimely passing of lead singer and guitarist Kurt Cobain. To this day, Nirvana's raw sound, honest lyrics, and iconic look still remains untouched, giving a voice to the unheard for generations to come. This has been Music Notes on CJIQ.
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1: 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My name's Cyber Soprano, and I've got another history lesson for you today, and not classical or baroque. On this day in 1966, the Beatles released their seventh studio album, Revolver. The album was the band's final project before retiring as a live performance band and dedicating themselves to the studio. Long considered by many to be one of the greatest albums in pop music, Revolver featured such stylistically diverse songs as Eleanor Rigby and Tomorrow Never Knows. Days later, the album dropped in the US, where it eventually received a 5-time platinum certification by the RIAA. Regarded by some commentators as the start of the group's psychedelic period, the songs reflect their interest in LSD, Eastern philosophy, and the avant-garde, while addressing themes such as death and transcendence of material concerns. Revolver expanded the boundaries of pop music, revolutionized standard practices in studio recording, advanced principles of the 60s counterculture, and inspired the development of psychedelic rock, electronica, progressive rock, and world music. Following the release of the album and their final tour, began controversy over a quote taken out of context from an interview where John Lennon said, "We're more famous than Jesus," turning much of the general public against their favor. But there you have it. History class is over. No homework.
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7: Left the

That was Big Night by Anyway Gang. Thanks for sticking with me today. I'm gonna call it a night, but you keep hanging out because Trev's got a great show lined up for ya. Coming up, we got Kinky by BB.

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1: Now this update from the Canadian Press. Peter Mansbridge says Lloyd Robertson changed the face of TV news. He left the CBC because he believed that TV anchors should do more than just read a teleprompter. Robertson died yesterday at the age of 92. Another Ontario Liberal caucus member has joined the race to become the party's next leader. Stephanie Bowman, who represents Don Valley West in the legislature, says she wants to build a party that's competitive across the province. Ontario voters in three ridings are set to head to the polls on September 3rd, as Premier Doug Ford called by-elections today. Iran's foreign ministry spokesman says the agreement with Oman is in the final stage of drafting. France next week will ban unsolicited telemarketing calls under a new law. And a best-selling mystery novelist and an award-winning foreign correspondent have teamed up to write the political thriller The Last Mandarin. Louise Penny and Melissa Fung say fiction offers the best way to make sense of a world increasingly shaped by AI, cyber warfare, and geopolitical tension. From the Canadian Press, I'm Hannah Stoles.
0: Breaking the mold, one song at a time. What to tell you about my limitations. 88.3 CJIQ, the Tri-Cities Alternative.

Ahead by a century by the tragically hip here on 88.3 CJIQ. What's going on? It's Trev, and we're here with the Wednesday afternoon show. It's going to be a good show today. Just quickly, shout out Cyber. I was listening all morning. Great show today. They did mention one thing that I feel the need to add on to, so stick around because we're going to be talking about Crocs in a couple of minutes. I got some things to say about that. But you know the drill. First, we got to play some more good music. Oh My My by Blue October. I Heard I Had by Dear Rouge. But first, let's go for a ride by Soup. Bang.

0: Oh My My by Blue October here on 88.3 CJIQ. What's going on? It's Trev. And if you were listening to the show earlier on, you know, like earlier in the day, to the midday show even, you may remember midday host Cyber Soprano talking about Crocs. Just talking a bunch about Crocs. And they posed the simple question, are Crocs officially cool now? And look, you may have an opinion, you may not. It's hard for me to say, but I definitely do. So humor me for a sec so I can convince the non-believers. I've got a nice yellow pair of Crocs at home. I call them my banana Crocs. I love them dearly. I've had them for a few years now. If you're a Crocs, you know, owner, you know, you got to break them in. These are fully broken in. They're the best. They've had a bunch of gibbets on them over the years. You know, those little things that you can like fill the Croc holes with. But I don't know. I always like break them or knock them off somehow. So my Crocs are just naked right now. But the reason they are in fact so cool, I think, lies in their overwhelming versatility. Like, they are the ultimate indoor outdoor all-in-one shoe. They're amazing. They're great for lounging around the house. But like, if you need to take a step outside, it's like you're already wearing shoes. It's the best of both worlds. You don't have to waste any time. I think an underrated aspect as well, they can also be worn in the water. Yeah, my friends have a place up in Kawartha Lakes, but the bottom of their lake is like covered in mussels. I think they're zebra mussels. I'm not sure on that, but it really just means like you need to wear water shoes when you're there. Otherwise, they could like cut the bottom of your feet a little bit. So they just have like a bunch of extra pairs of Crocs lying around for, you know, guests to wear. And it's great. And I mean, look, I've saved the best for last. We all know the best feature is that you can just put them into four-wheel drive anytime you need a little extra speed, you know? Like, sport mode is a real thing. Science says you're 5% faster minimum when wearing Crocs. But I don't know. I just work here. I'm not the scientist. Plus, like Cyber mentioned, Crocs, so customizable. Yes, you know, through the gibbets, of course, like we mentioned, but more so through like all the different collaborations that they come out with. There's been so many fun ones. Like right now, you can get Woody and Buzz Lightyear themed Crocs, which I love. Looking back in the past, like I hate my past self every single day for not buying the Tow-Mater Crocs when they were available. I beat myself up over it. Yeah, I should have bought them and I didn't, and I regret it every day. But that's all just to say, Crocs have always been cool. And I think what we're seeing now with more people wearing Crocs is people finally just getting tired of pretending that they aren't cool.
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1: 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What's going on? It's Trev and question for you. It has to do with band names. Do you know lots of band names? Because if you do, it's probably going to help you in what we're going to talk about in just a couple of minutes. So stick around. But first, more great music. Heart Has to Work So Hard by Blonde Shell.

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0: 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What's going on? It's Trev. And how many band names would you say you know? Like off the top of your head. Rough estimate, is it like above 50? Do you think you could name 50 bands if I gave you like 10 minutes? Do you think you could do that? I don't think I could do that. There's just no way. I maybe know like 20 bands, tops. I remember like on a specifically slow day at work in the past, me and my boss and coworkers kind of just gathered around and came up with like our top 10 lists of like favorite bands of all time. And it took me like an hour. It was like, don't get me wrong, it was that slow of a day that it didn't matter. But still, like, I just don't know bands. That is a weakness of mine that I've now noticed and need to work on. But anyway, I ask because we've got a fun little question here that I stole from Reddit. I just took it from Reddit. I saw it and I was like, that's incredible. This would be a great question to ask. So here it is. What would be the worst concert to go to if band names were literal? If you were going to a concert to see the band, but the name of that band is what the experience was going to be like, what's the worst one? For example, the first one that comes to mind, Death from Above 1979. Gotta be honest, doesn't sound like it would be a particularly lively experience. You know, I don't think I would enjoy that at all. But on the other hand, Rainbow Kitten Surprise sounds like it would actually be pretty great. So what would be the worst? I got a couple options here to choose from, but then, you know, I want to hear your best ones. Smash Mouth, first off, I think that would just be like you getting your teeth knocked out over the span of a couple of hours. That doesn't sound pretty fun at all. Another one, The Killers, pretty self-explanatory. If you want to like go home at the end of the night, maybe don't go to that show. Doesn't sound promising for you. And the best one that I could find, Megadeth. Because like, it would be like substantially worse than just regular death, you know? But anyway, that's all I got. If you can think of any, please let me know. Send me a DM on our Instagram account, CJIQ, 883fans, and tell me what the worst concert to go to would be if band names were literal.
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6: 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August 14th, Cameron Whitcomb plays History in Toronto. August 14th and 15th, Drinksfest in Paris at the Sill Apps Community Center. July Talk, Thunder Queens, and the Strombellas all playing that weekend. August 22nd, Finger 11 perform an acoustic set at Jackson Triggs Winery in Niagara-on-the-Lake as part of their Summer in the Concert series. August 28th, JJ Wild and Finger 11 play Lucknow's Music in the Fields. September 5th, Mother, Boy Golden, and Valley all play Victoria Park in Kitchener. That's part of the Endless Summer Festival. September 25th, The Trues play Kenderson Park in Mitchell. October 2nd, 5440 at Maxwell's in Waterloo. And just announced, November 25th, Death from Above 1979, also at Maxwell's in Waterloo. That's your CJIQ Concert Connection. 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

Cowboy Dreams by Boy Golden here on 88.3 CJIQ. What's going on? It's Trev, and let's get a little weather update going, shall we? It is the bluest sky I have seen all week today. Maybe ever? Possibly? It's hard to say. I'd be an unreliable judge anyways. No real changes in the horizon on the weather front, so make the most out of it because there is quite a bit of rain expected over the next few days. 70% chance of rain and storms for the next 2 days, and then 20% of the same on the weekend. So get out there and enjoy it before that blue sky is swallowed up by gray miserableness. Currently in Kitchener-Waterloo, it's clear skies and 27 degrees. 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
1: Now this update from the Canadian Press. Prime Minister Mark Carney says he's mourning with the family of news anchor legend Lloyd Robertson. He says Robertson was a steady presence that helped Canadians make sense of the world for more than six decades. Much of Metro Vancouver has been shrouded in high-risk wildfire smoke from blazes in southern BC. Environment Canada is issuing an air quality warning and advising everyone to avoid strenuous outdoor activity. Canada's first Foreign Influence Transparency Commissioner says the new Foreign Influence Registry will build resilience against meddling in Canada's democracy. The federal government has awarded a design contract on a $267 million medical countermeasures laboratory in Winnipeg. The lab will produce experimental vaccines and other research to respond to future pandemics. Wildfires near Athens have left rescuers scrambling to save hundreds of animals. And a career-best performance has landed BC Lions running back Xander Horvath on the CFL's Player of the Week list. From the Canadian Press, I'm Hannah Stoles.
0: Buckle up for your ride home. 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

The Great Divide by Noah Kahan here on 88.3 CJIQ. What's going on? It's Trev, and we're kicking off yet another hour of the Wednesday afternoon show. It's going to be a good one. In a couple of minutes, we're going to talk about horses and, you know, just kind of a little story about them. Just a little story about horses. Also later in the hour, another chat about construction. Doesn't everybody just love those construction chats? It feels like we have them all year round, right? Anyway, more great music headed your way here on your favorite radio station. Back Down by Bob Moses, but first Landmines by Sum 41.

0: on my way into work every day from Orangeville, and it got me feeling a little sad. Because, like, horses used to do so much for us, you know? When I drive by them every day, they're very rarely doing anything more than just kind of standing around. Which, yeah, made me sad, because they used to do a lot more stuff for us. They used to, like, plow our fields. We rode them into battle way back when. They were our closest companions for a very, very long time. And now they just do little jumps and, like, the odd race for our entertainment to gamble on. Not a knock on gambling, okay? We love gambling. I'm just saying, it's sad, you know? Like, they were truly revolutionary to the way we lived our lives in the past in so many ways. But fast forward to now, and we've, like, mostly evolved past them. And it's kind of sad. But it makes me think even more that this might just be what people mean when they say men think about the Roman Empire at least once a day. Because Rome was definitely built thanks to the help of horses, right? And now I'm thinking about it again. The Roman Empire. Great. This is exactly how I planned on spending my Wednesday afternoon.
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Song by The Shins here on 88.3 CJIQ. What's going on? It's Trev. And stick around, because in just a couple of minutes, we're talking about some of the most annoying parts of this construction season that we find ourselves in. Details coming up in a few. First, more great tracks, though. Catch These Fists by Wet Leg. But first, it's Weezer with Go Away.

0: Scratch These Fists by Wet Leg here on 88.3 CJIQ. What's going on? It's Trev, and I promised a little chat about the worst season of the year, construction season. So let's get into it. I mentioned earlier that, like, I see a lot of horses on my drive in to work every day, and that's because I've been taking, for the last like month or so, I've been taking an alternate route to campus every morning. Thanks to construction, there is like a very necessary intersection where construction is happening that I normally go that way and can't. And I hadn't tried to go that way again for a while because, you know, the construction wasn't supposed to be done until July 27th. That's, you know, what the sign said. It said July 27th is when the construction will be done. And I didn't try it again today. So obviously, like, I have no idea how far along they are in the construction process, but I still gave it a few weeks, you know, just as buffer time to let them finish their construction in case they needed a couple extra days. But sure enough, it's not done yet. It's not done. So I had to take a detour again, and it was annoying, but that's not the point. It got me wondering if construction ever finishes on time or if it's just like a universal thing that it doesn't. It reminds me of a couple of really bad construction stories that have happened in Orangeville over the past like 2 years. Same sort of thing. There was this really important intersection where they were doing work on, I guess, like water lines underground. And it took them so long, for whatever reason, I guess they ordered the wrong parts. But it took them so long, so far into winter, that they just had to, you know, finish it. Like, finish it halfway. They just paved over their still in progress work so that they could open it for the winter. And then sure enough, they just tore it back up in the spring and continued working on it for like 6 more months. There was also this time at our recreation center where they announced like a year and a half long plan to redo our public pool. But the problem was after that year and a half, which turned into 2 years naturally, they realized that all of the concrete that they poured didn't have any rebar in it to reinforce it. So that meant that they had to spend however much extra money tearing it all up and then another 2 years on top of that repairing the actual, you know, pool. And now it's open like 4 years later. But yeah, it was catastrophic. So all of that just to say that the construction that's going on right now on King Street East, that's, you know, supposed to be done next August, I'll believe it when I see it.
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What's going on? It's Trev, and we're wrapping up yet another hour of the Wednesday afternoon show. So stick around, because you know we got more good tracks headed your way right now. Perfume by Jackie, but first, it's Ocean Avenue by Yellow Card.

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2: Now this update from the Canadian Press. WestJet says it's returned to normal operations after this past weekend's work stoppage. The airline is still rebooking travelers whose flights were canceled by the disruption. Peter Mansbridge says the Canadian public owes the late Lloyd Robertson a debt of gratitude. Mansbridge says Robertson changed the face of television journalism in Canada. The longtime face of CTV News had argued that anchors should be considered true journalists, not just orators. The value of Canada's trade with the U.S. dropped by almost $2 billion between the first quarter of 2024 and the same time this year. Canadian exports to the U.S. declined by 1.6%, but imports increased by 0.6%. The RCMP say they've recovered nearly 400 stolen vehicles through an anti-fraud pilot program. Project No Cargo targets transnational organized crime networks using stolen or fake personal info to get vehicle loans and insurance policies. From the Canadian Press, I'm Jason White.
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Road by Sam Roberts here on 88.3 CJIQ, the Tri-Cities Alternative. What's going on? It's Trev, and we're kicking off yet another hour of the Wednesday afternoon show, so stick around, because later up in the hour, we're talking fun little question about one of the greatest TV shows ever made. But first, in just a couple of minutes, I'm going to tell you about one of the coolest things I have ever seen in my entire life. Stick around. Details coming up in just a few. First, though, more great music. Let's Fall in Love by Mother Mother. But first, Ship to Shore by Stars.

0: to do.
1: Let's Fall in Love by Mother Mother here on 88.3 CJIQ. What's going on? It's Trav, man. That song ended just a little abruptly, kind of caught me off guard. What's going on? I promised to chat about one of the coolest things I've ever seen in my life. And look, I realize I'm setting myself up for failure by saying that because I've set the expectations so high. But I mean it. I mean it. It's one of the coolest, like, mechanical feats of engineering that I've ever seen in my life. It's absolutely incredible. So let me tell you what it is. Somebody online thought that ukuleles just lacked a little bit of punch, you know? Like, they said that, you know, ukulele is the one instrument that people actually judge you for getting good at, because why wouldn't you just get good at a guitar? It's more of an introduction instrument, I guess, was their take on it. And his solution to this problem was to make a ukulele that transforms into a full-size guitar. And it's incredible. It works, first and most importantly, it works flawlessly. He literally just grabs the neck, like the guitar neck of the ukulele, and just pulls it out to extend it to full guitar size. And it all stays in tune as well. It's incredible. He also, like, 3D printed parts to make it look like a ukulele, but then when he extends it out to the full guitar, they pop out and also grow to like full guitar size in a really cool pattern. You just gotta see it. It's on the official YouTube channel of Matthias Krantz. It's like a 10-minute video going through, you know, the early stage process of even coming up with the idea to like a full process of how it's done, all the problem solving that he has to do. If you've ever watched a Mark Rober video before, it felt pretty similar, except the big difference is like Mark Rober, I think, knows how to do everything himself, whereas this guy, Matthias Krantz, does ask for help from some experts, which, hey, I really admire that. But yeah, like I mentioned, he goes into all the mechanics, how it works, how he's able to extend it out to full guitar size and keep those strings in tune. And he even ends the video by giving it to a band to perform with live on stage. It's definitely worth checking out if you're at all interested. I think it is genuinely one of the coolest things I've ever seen. Again, that's Matthias Krantz on YouTube, MattiasKrantz on YouTube. Or you can just look up ukulele that transforms into a guitar. But either way, very, very cool. And definitely worth checking out.
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Different Kind of Love by Young the Giant here on 88.3 CJIQ. What's going on? It's Trev, and I promised to chat about one of the greatest TV shows of all time. But more specifically, it's going to be about, like, if you could choose one specific superpower, what would it be? It's going to be a little more in-depth than that, so stick around. Details coming up in a few, but not before some more great music here from your favorite station in all of the Tri-Cities. Along for the Ride by Coin, but first, Self-Esteem by The Offspring.

0: Along for the Ride by Coin here on 88.3 CJIQ, the Tri-Cities Alternative. What's going on? It's Trev. And I've got a question for you. And if you've watched anything from Avatar, the Airbender one, not the blue people, then you're going to know what I'm talking about. But if you haven't, suspend your belief with me for a moment as I paint the scene. But basically, in that universe, right, they live in a world where people can bend and control one of four elements, water, earth, fire, and air. And through various ways, either mastery of their craft or just by random chance being born lucky, some people have the ability to bend and control even more. For example, some firebenders are able to shoot lightning from their fingertips, or some waterbenders have been able to control the blood in somebody else's body. A couple of airbenders, and I mean a couple because it's only been a couple, have been able to achieve full weightlessness and can just straight up fly without the use of like a glider or any other means of flight. They can just do it. And earthbenders actually have two unique sub-bending abilities. Some have been able to bend the small pieces of earth within metal to become metal benders, while some can control the temperature of the element, superheat it, and bend magma instead. So my question to you is simple. Of the five sub-bending categories that I just mentioned, which would you pick? Lightning, blood, flight, metal, or magma? Personally, I mean, if you had to ask me, metal bending sounds pretty dang cool. Lightning also would be pretty cool. And I mean, blood bending is just admittedly very cool, but that one might be just a little too dark for me. But anyway, that's what I want to know. DM me on our Instagram account, CJIQ883fans, and let me know which of the five sub-bending categories you'd pick. Lightning, blood, flight, metal, or magma.
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What's going on? It's Trev, and we're wrapping up the 4 o'clock hour here, which means it's time for another weather update courtesy of me and your friends here at 88.3. It is still sunny and gorgeous outside, so I do hope you've been able to get out and enjoy it as much as you can, whether that's going for a walk or just rolling down the windows on your drive home. Anything's better than nothing. And with no changes expected as we head into the evening, that's all the more reason to go touch grass, especially because it's calling for rain tomorrow and Friday. So if you prefer to stay dry, today's your best bet. Currently in Kitchener-Waterloo, it's clear skies and 27 degrees. 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
2: Now this update from the Canadian Press. The federal government's investing at least $2.7 billion to build more than 18 housing projects across Toronto. Prime Minister Mark Carney says the money will build more than 5,600 new rental homes, about one-third of them affordable or rent-controlled. Out-of-control wildfires have destroyed more buildings and other structures in the BC interior. Authorities outside Clinton say structures have been destroyed on about 120 properties, adding to about 230 homes destroyed near Okanagan Lake over the weekend. A survey of Jewish university students finds the vast majority say they have experienced or witnessed anti-Semitism on campus. More than two-thirds of respondents said their university does not take anti-Semitism seriously, and they feel it's not a safe place for Jewish students. CBC has revealed its fall schedule. It includes a new Neil Peart documentary and a new season of a smash hit comedy. North of North returns for its second season September 8th. From the Canadian Press, I'm Jason White.
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Right back where I was by Hotel Mira here on 88.3 CJIQ. What's going on? It's Trev, and we're kicking off the final hour of the Wednesday afternoon show. So stick around, because later on in the hour, you know, we got to celebrate the day, right? But first, in just a couple of minutes, we're going to spread some positivity in the form of sharing quotes from one of my favorite shows of all time. Stick around, details in a few. First, though, more great music. One Thing by Finger 11. But first, it's Overdramatic by Shutterbug.

One Thing by Finger 11 here on 88.3 CJIQ. What's going on? It's Trev. And maybe you've heard, maybe you haven't heard. I don't know. I've definitely talked about it on here over the past, you know, couple of weeks leading up to this moment. But the first episode of Ted Lasso Season 4 premiered today on Apple TV. And it got me thinking about, you know, just one of my favorite shows in general. I mean, if you still haven't watched Ted Lasso, with Season 4 premiering, it's the perfect time to give the show a try. Because I mean it when I say it completely changed my life. Maybe that's a bit of an exaggeration, but you get my point. It was just such a positive show that it really has impacted the way I go about my day. So I thought it could be fun to look at some of my favorite quotes. So let's get into it. If you haven't seen it, I mean, get ready. Just buckle up because it's an overwhelming amount of positivity. But if you have seen it, you know there's a plethora of quotes to choose from. So if your favorite one doesn't get mentioned, I would love for you to DM it to me on our Instagram account, CJIQ883fans. Maybe we can do a second part in the future. But anyways, let's kick it off. One of my favorite quotes right off the top, Ted Lasso says, "I do believe in ghosts, but more importantly, I think they need to believe in themselves." That just gets the whole point of the show across in one quick sentence. That is the epitome of Ted Lasso right there. Another one, this one's not uttered by Ted, it's uttered by a different character, Higgins. "Human beings are never going to be perfect. The best we can do is keep asking for help and accepting it when you can. And if you keep on doing that, you'll always be moving towards better." Just, man, you're going to make me tear up over here. That is so wholesome, so just grounded, so inspiring. I love it. I love that one so much. Another one, "Taking on a challenge is a lot like riding a horse, isn't it? If you're comfortable while you're doing it, you're probably doing it wrong." I bust that quote out a couple times a year minimum, just because I too feel quite uncomfortable when I try new things, and I'm sure a lot of people do. It's a very natural feeling. So that quote really epitomizes, I guess, the feeling of, or I guess the worry of trying new things and not succeeding at them right away. But we'll end it off with my favorite quote of the whole show. Very simple. "Be curious, not judgmental." Words I try to live by. More than anything else that's, you know, stuck with me from the show, it's that. Because you just never know what somebody else has going on in their life at any given moment. And kindness is free. Remember that. So if you ever need your faith in humanity restored, I would highly recommend checking out Ted Lasso, because it really does specialize in solving

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Too Little Too Late by Bare Naked Ladies here on 88.3 CJIQ. What's going on? It's Trev, and we're nearing the end of the afternoon show today. So you know that's all that's left to do is celebrate. And if you want to know what it is we're celebrating, you're going to have to stick around because we're going to talk about it in just a couple of minutes. But first, more great music here from your favorite Tri-City station, Messy by Lola Young. But first, Fascination in the Dark by Vance Joy.

0: Messy by Lola Young here on 88.3 CJIQ. What's going on? It's Trev, and of course, it's time to celebrate. So let's get into it. Instead of doing the slow, dramatic buildup that I normally do, though, I'm just going to tell you that today is International Traffic Light Day. And I thought it could be like fun to tell you like a weird kind of quirk about myself because I'm colorblind, and the way that I see and think about traffic lights is unique and probably different to how you do it. So let's talk about it, because I don't really associate the red light with stop, if that makes sense. It's the top light for me. I can tell it's red, even though it definitely looks more orange. But yeah, that's a little weird quirk of mine. I learned it years ago, mainly because I was in the Dominican Republic, where their traffic lights are different. They aren't, you know, vertical top to bottom like normal. They're horizontal left to right, which was a huge problem for me, obviously. Thankfully, I wasn't driving, but if I was, I wouldn't have known what to do. But yeah, that is a fun little quirk. Also, when it's like those arrow ones where it's just the arrow and they changes color to like red, not just green, those are the worst, because if I'm at the front of the line, I'm just guessing. So hopefully you're not stuck behind me when one of those situations do occur. But yeah, International Traffic Light Day. Get out there and celebrate it by, I don't know, maybe take a picture with your favorite traffic light, I guess. Yeah. Yeah, that'll do.
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2: Now this update from the Canadian Press. Ottawa has opened up its checkbook to build more affordable housing in Toronto. The Prime Minister announcing at least $2.7 billion to build more than 5,600 new rental homes over the next 3 years. A massive wildfire in the BC interior has destroyed homes and structures on more than 100 properties. The Pear Lake fire is currently about 1,200 square kilometers in size. It forced the evacuation of Clinton, BC last month. Prime Minister Mark Carney says Canada's support for the International Criminal Court is unequivocal, but he's staying mum on U.S. President Donald Trump sanctioning a Winnipeg-born ICC judge. Toronto just got its very own Moo Dang. The Toronto Zoo says a female pygmy hippo calf was born Sunday morning. Last month, thousands flocked to a Thai zoo to celebrate the first birthday of Moo Dang, another baby pygmy hippo who became a social media sensation. From the Canadian Press, I'm Jason White.
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0: This is a CJIQ Music Note. I'm Gareth Horn, and I got a question for you. Do you know this song? That's Californication by the Red Hot Chili Peppers. When it comes to spicing up the music industry, nobody does it quite like him. But was it all sunshine and rainbows for the gang?
1: I don't know if you know this, but I was a philosophy student at Harvard Graduate School for about 15 years before I joined the band.
0: The Fiery Four, Anthony Kiedis, Flea, Hillel Slovak, and Jack Irons founded the band back in 1982 and hit the scene playing live shows in small Hollywood clubs. A couple of years after those humble beginnings, they made their debut album called the Red Hot Chili Peppers. It did well, but the band wanted more. Their third album, The Uplift Mofo Party Plan, peaked at 148 on the Billboard 200, which was great, but came at a cost. They lost one of their best friends and core members, Hillel Slovak, to an overdose.
1: It was much less a loss to the band than it was just to our personal lives. I mean, he was our friend before he was our guitar player.
0: This shocked the band, but wanting to keep the fire going, they pressed on. They hit a period where they would gain and drop members like flies, but ultimately settled with the peeps that we know and love today. Anthony on vocals, Flea on bass, John Frusciante on guitar, and Chad Smith on drums. The boys signed with Warner Bros., getting Rick Rubin as their producer, and 9 years later dropped the bombshell that took the world by storm, Californication, which has 10 of their 50 best songs ever. The band went on to make more bangers and even came back in 2022 for one last hurrah. This has been Music Notes on CJIQ.
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3: 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I'm Cody Stroder. 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

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I'm Caleb Cavalier. Did you have a high school friend that you wanted to start a band with? Well, that's what Dan Arbrush and Patrick Carney did. After dropping out from college, Dan's dad told him that he needed to do something. So he started doing gigs at bars, and he got Patrick to record a demo with his band, but eventually ended up forming a two-man band with Patrick because nobody showed up, and they made an album in Patrick's parents' basement. It was a long road to fame for the Black Keys, as their sixth album, Brothers, was the first to get major airplay, with the song Howlin' For You being the most popular on the album and becoming a household name. In 2024, the Black Keys canceled the North American tour due to scheduling problems caused by their management, such as venues being booked by other acts, and they were told to cancel the tour. After firing their management team, the band released their 13th studio album, No Rain, No Flowers, on August 8, 2025, with the duo having two albums in the last 10 months. I can't wait to see what they do next. This has been Music Notes on CJIQ. 88.3 CJIQ.

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5: 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July Talk, Thunder Queens, and the Strombellas all playing that weekend. August 22nd, Finger 11 perform an acoustic set at Jackson Triggs Winery in Niagara-on-the-Lake as part of their Summer in the Concert series. August 28th, J.J. Wild and Finger 11 play Lucknow's Music in the Fields. September 5th, Mother, Boy Golden, and Valley all play Victoria Park in Kitchener. That's part of the Endless Summer Festival. September 25th, The Trues play Kenderson Park in Mitchell. October 2nd, 5440 at Maxwell's in Waterloo. And just announced, November 25th, Death from Above 1979, also at Maxwell's in Waterloo. That's your CJIQ Concert Connection. 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